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2: I love this story. Who has the worst gas, men or women? There is science. Back it up. Before we start this story,
3: right,
2: would you like to take a guess?
3: Who has worse gas?
2: Men or women?
3: I bet you it's going to be who you don't expect, so I'm going to say women.
2: Okay. Ryan, do you have
4: a guess? Men. I got to go men,
2: okay.
4: Yeah.
2: All right. So this is research from Dr. Michael Levitt. He's a gastroenterologist.
3: Okay.
2: He's been studying gas for years. In fact, he has earned the name the King of Farts.
3: Okay.
2: Yeah. So this was the study that he did. He invited 16 healthy men and women to consume items that boost gas production.
3: Beans and all that kind of stuff, okay?
2: The participants then showed up to the laboratory
3: where
2: a rectal tube was inserted and made a gas-tight seal in their derrieres. The tube was connected to a gas-impermeable bag, and after farting, its contents were subsequently evaluated by chromatography.
3: Oh, man. That's quite the procedure.
2: Oh, but it gets better.
3: Okay.
2: The gas collected in the bags was then sniffed and rated by two independent judges on a linear scale where zero was no odor and eight was very offensive.
3: So these judges were just people. They weren't doctors.
2: It wasn't Simon Cowell.
3: Oh, okay. All right.
2: Yeah. Yeah. So anyway, they found that women's gas was more noxious than men.
3: I told you it's going to be.
2: But there's more to this.
3: Okay.
2: They also found in this study that men produce a larger volume of gas per toot, roughly half a cup's worth at a time. And Dr. Levitt argued that because flatulence ability to stimulate the nose is more dependent on volume than concentration of noxious gas, it balances out in real life. So in the end, it's a tie.
3: Oh, okay. Well, that's
2: men
3: good to know.
2: Men produce more gas.
3: Yeah.
2: Women produce less gas, but their gas is smellier. But the volume of gas men produce makes their gas just as smelly.
3: And you love the story anyway, like most guys do. It's like who can burp better?
2: Yeah.
3: Isn't that the same thing?
2: It's belching
3: or whatever you want to call it. Yeah.
2: I mean, let's face it, Ryan. You'll admit this too, right? I mean, guys love gas.
4: It's very true.
2: Yeah.
4: It's very true.
2: We're very proud of it.
3: Yeah, you're so proud of
2: it.
3: I know. And you do it all the time.
2: And here's the other thing they say is that one of the reasons.
3: Who's they? The
2: King of Farts, Dr. Levitt. Because guys enjoy their gas so much, they really let it rip, and that's why they produce more gas than women. Women like to sneak it out. They try to, you know,
3: ease it out so nobody knows.
2: So
3: and you guys love it to sound like a foghorn.
2: I know. So they don't produce the same volume, whereas men produce more volume because they're really enjoying it.
3: Oh, unbelievable.
4: Okay, I have a very quick question. How much do you have to get paid to be the person to smell and rate the farts?
3: That's a good question, actually.
2: That's got to be one of the worst jobs in science.
3: Yeah.

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2: Well, the moral of this story is keep your receipts. So this is a story of Kelly and Catherine Graves.
3: Okay.
2: They were on a trip out west, and they rented a car. I won't mention the car rental company.
3: No need.
2: So they rented this Dodge Durango.
3: All right.
2: And they had this holiday, and, you know, everything was fine.
3: Big vehicle.
2: Yep. And then they dropped it off at the Edmonton International Airport and went home. About a week later, they got a bill from the car rental company for $10,000.
3: And the reason?
2: They said that this couple had put diesel fuel into the car instead of regular gas, and it destroyed the engine.
3: Okay, so how did they determine it was them?
2: Well, the problem is that, and this is where this was good. They had the receipts.
3: From the gas station?
2: From the gas station.
3: Oh, okay.
2: The gas station that they filled up at didn't sell diesel fuel.
3: What are the chances? Fantastic.
2: The car, which was a Dodge Durango, it has a specially fitted gas
3: Yeah, so you can only use regular gas,
2: so
3: right?
2: You can, yeah. Yeah. Like propane gas wouldn't even fit in it. So they explained all that to them. And then they didn't hear anything. A year later, they got a bill that they had to pay immediately for $10,000. Then they went to the media, and all of a sudden the car company went, oh, we've made a huge mistake.
3: I don't understand. You have the proof. You didn't do it. Somebody must have used the vehicle after them. Did they go to anybody since they used the vehicle? Was somebody else renting the car when that would happen?
4: So, okay, to tack onto this, I went to BC 2 years ago now with my girlfriend, and we had to rent a car. So, full disclosure, I did scrape the passenger side door on a, like a pole where we have to park.
3: Yeah.
4: 100% my fault, and I knew I had to pay for that. When I gave the car back, they tried to charge me, I think the final charge was like almost $3,000, and on the charge list was like mud flap replacements.
3: Oh, they added all this other stuff.
4: They thought I wasn't going to look, and I was just going to go, oh, $3,000, that's what I have to pay. But there was all this stuff that I didn't even touch. And there was stuff with, like, the rear lights and mud flaps, and I looked into it. I'm like, none of this was involved in what you did.
3: Yeah, yeah.
4: So the side door, I'll pay for. But I sent it back, and, like, I had to go through this whole exchange with the rental company I went through. Because they thought I wasn't going to look, and they just thought maybe I was just going to give them $3,000 to fix their car.
3: Wow. What is it about being out west? Because that happened to Bob and I years ago. We rented a car in Vancouver, and we're going away. And, you know, the reason when you go to rent, they look at the vehicle ahead of time to see if there's anything on it.
2: Right.
3: And we knew that there was a scratch. We acknowledged it, signed off on it. And then when we brought it back, they...
2: They tried to pin it on you.
3: Yeah, they tried to pin it on us. But we had all the proof that, my husband Bob, there was no way he was going to put up with that. But, I mean, can you believe that's the whole idea why they go around the car, check things.
2: Absolutely.
3: Now, not to get mad at the companies. Because there's lots of places that do things, you know, that they shouldn't do. But, I mean.
2: If you go to a company.
3: They're great
2: called,
3: people in it.
2: two-bit car rental, you're asking for trouble. But go to a legitimate.
3: But when you're at the airport, you're usually, they got all the reputable ones. Yeah. You always think you're in safe hands.
2: But you know what? Maybe the same with this couple that I just, you know, mentioned. Maybe they just feel that, you know, you're just going to go, oh, gee, okay, we got to pay it. And then. You know, they get all this extra cash.
3: For sure. And I think there are many times when people do that.
2: Yeah.
3: They just feel like they've done it. It's their fault. Without even thinking.
2: I know.
3: You wouldn't even use propane gas, you know.
2: I know.

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2: Thinking about traveling to Mars? Well, listen to this, and it might change your idea. So the European Space Agency has launched an experiment in Germany to study how humans cope in social isolation. So apparently it's about a six-month journey to Mars. So these people are, between now and August, in this simulated space station. So let's go through the list of things that they have to do.
3: Okay.
2: Okay. So first, you have to submit to a regular blood test.
3: Okay, makes sense.
2: That's not a problem.
3: Yeah,
2: right?
3: It's no big deal.
2: Yeah, you do that. Okay. You can you can't communicate or make eye contact with medics or any other officials. You'll get instructions and routines through short audio briefings.
3: Why? But okay. I don't understand that. Why can't you make eye contact? What difference does it make?
2: Because you're not going to be seeing them if you're traveling to Mars.
3: Okay. All right.
2: Other than getting instructions from them
3: okay.
2: online.
3: Gotcha. Okay. Okay.
2: All right. You can only eat rationed prepackaged space-style foods. There are no fruits or vegetables. I can do that.
3: Yeah, that would bug me. No fruits or vegetables? I don't know. So what's the space-style foods? What would it be? Like just...
2: Like, well, Tang. And
3: Tang-Lang, like, yeah, okay.
2: Yeah, and it would be a lot of vacuum-sealed freeze-dried
3: yeah.
2: meals, right?
3: Well, I don't know why they can't vacuum-seal, fruit and vegetables.
2: I don't know.
3: That's weird. Okay.
2: But yeah. Could you do that? You could do that.
3: Come well, on. I could do that, but I love fruits
2: right.
3: and vegetables.
2: Okay.
3: But I could do it. I could definitely
2: yeah,
3: do
2: I
3: it.
2: Yeah, I know.
3: Yeah.
2: But you're not going to have them for a while, so there. All right. You're allowed just a two-hour video call with family once a week. Could do that.
3: 1 2-hour. Yeah, yeah. You're giving me a full 2 hours?
2: Yeah, 2 hours.
3: Okay. That's
2: yeah.
3: good. Yeah, that's
2: okay.
3: good. Yep.
2: Only one small shoebox of personal items. Yeah.
3: It'd be difficult, but they could make it work. Yeah, I could make it work. Yep.
2: All right. Okay. Here's where it gets tricky. You can only shower twice a week.
3: Ick. That's pushing.
2: Go on.
3: It.
2: You can do that.
3: I don't know. Could you do that?
2: Oh, yeah.
3: Oh, well, yeah, you, of yeah. course you could. Okay.
2: Yeah. Ryan, could you do that?
3: He's
4: honest,
3: looking at me.
4: I'm going to be real honest. I'm going to be super, super honest. You lost me at blood work. I cannot do blood work, and that was the first thing that you said.
3: You,
2: oh,
3: what?
2: My
3: you're,
2: God.
3: You,
2: we're what? Leaving it, you behind.
3: You don't
4: I
3: like
4: know.
3: Doing, why?
4: It just makes me woozy. And it's fun. Like, Maddie's a nurse, and she works in a hospital. And she asked me all the time, oh, can I practice, putting needles in you? Like, you couldn't pay me $1 million for you to do that.
3: All right, gotcha. All
4: anyways,
3: right.
4: so all right. I wouldn't,
3: well,
4: I wouldn't
3: you're being
4: even be
3: honest,
4: on this.
3: You're being honest.
4: I wouldn't
3: okay.
4: even be on the ship.
3: Okay, gotcha.
2: Here's where you're going to totally be lost.
3: Yeah.
2: You have limited clothing and laundry facilities.
3: I'm out. Bye-bye.
2: Yeah.
3: Have fun.
2: Yeah.
3: See ya.
2: Okay, there's no alcohol. And I'm out.
3: Well, I can live with that. How about, can you drink other stuff? Like, can you drink coffee and tea and all that stuff?
2: It's very limited, apparently.
3: What's limited mean? Can you at least have one, though? Would it be one a day? I could live, try to
2: say.
3: Live.
2: Yeah. It doesn't say.
3: Okay.
2: You only get privacy in your sleeping pod and in the bathroom. And your sleep is regulated times between 11 p.m. and 7 a.m. I could do that.
3: Yeah, I can live with that. I don't have a problem with that.
2: Yeah.
3: But what if you wake up before 7? You got to lay in the bed till 7?
2: No, I suppose you could probably get
3: up. Because I'm thinking you're regulated to 11 and 7. You must not get out of your bed.
2: and the final one, forming relationships with other travelers is frowned upon because it could impact team dynamics and performance.
3: Wow, I don't know about, that's, so you're with the same people this whole time.
2: Yeah, and the final one is there's a no sex rule. I'm out!

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2: Enjoying your cup of coffee. It's good for you.
3: Yeah, and you know what? These are, again, another, you know, they're in the lab, and it's scientists in Ireland, and they say 3 to 4 cups is good to drink every day. And they're saying, I mean, it's great. It gets you energized. But now they say it's good for your gut health.
2: Oh, yeah.
3: So I'm not going to get into great details about what this for your microbe, whatever, yeah. And it's supposed to be good for, because they did.
2: Well, people I know it's good for my gut health.
3: Is it good for your gut health?
2: Yeah.
3: It helps you.
2: Bowl of bran and the coffee.
3: Well, that's my little brother's like that. Yeah,
2: yeah. Everything can't wait to get out.
3: Hey, I gotta tell you, we didn't have cream, so I made one of our coffees on the Keurig machine there. I don't like having black coffee, but I've had one of the black ones, a black, and it's not that bad. Mm-hmm. I mean, you just have to kind of get used to the aftertaste afterwards, which is kind of like. You know,
2: yeah,
3: cream
2: see,
3: smooths
2: rather,
3: that out a little
2: I'd
3: bit.
2: I'd rather have no coffee than have it black.
3: Well, it's not too bad. I mean, it's, you know, it's not too bad. But, I mean, the thing is, go ahead and have it if you want. You can have, like, a minimum of about 3 cups of coffee. Mm. It's the other things we talk about. The coffee drinks that look like massive desserts, you know.
2: Well, I have it with cream and sugar, so that doesn't make it good, but...
3: Well, no, they say in the test, too. They say as long as you got a bit of milk, it can be a little bit
2: cream.
3: Of cream, a little bit of cream, a little bit of sugar, you're okay. It's when you start.
2: Double cream, double sugar.
3: Okay. Now we're getting into the Gretzky, 9 creams,
2: no,
3: 9 sugars. Okay.
2: Double,
3: all right.
2: Double.
3: Okay.
2: I'm always double, double.
3: Okay.
2: But it has to, like, there can't be any bitterness, any hint of bitterness in it.
3: So you weren't the one that, whatever I've had, like when we were kids, we still had it around my mother's, like after lunch, my mother would make espresso. And she would make it in such a way that she would put quite a bit of sugar in it. So it was a
2: How
3: sweet.
2: How old were you?
3: Oh, I always had it when I was a kid. Always had an espresso. God. And my
2: first cup of coffee was when I started working here.
3: Really?
2: Yeah.
3: We always had coffee.
2: I never touched coffee. We never had coffee as kids.
3: We always had coffee.
2: I had
3: not
2: tea.
3: kids, as in like when I was in grade, when I was going to kindergarten. Remember I told you the Italians.
2: You had coffee in kindergarten?
3: Well, let me tell you how my mother made it, and Italians can share this with me. I've mentioned this before. She used to do, if you did it now, yeah. I think they'd say the Board of Health, I go, what kind of parents did you have?
2: Yeah.
3: They take a raw egg. Mm. Ryan, you should see the look on Ryan's face.
2: I am too.
3: She would take the spoon. I've shared this story with you a million times. You scramble it up with a teaspoon of sugar. Yeah. And sometimes my mother would put a drop of coffee that was cooled off in it. And it would look like almost like a chocolate milkshake. And you would drink it. It was the most delicious breakfast in the world.
2: So Sonny's teacher in kindergarten couldn't understand it nap time while all the other kids were sleeping. Sonny's running all over the classroom.
3: I was in the back doing somersaults.
2: Yeah, exactly. Yeah.

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2: Wedding Crashers was a great movie, but I don't really get the point of going to a wedding for people that you don't know.
3: Well, yeah, and like I guess this is something that they thought of in the U.S. or whatever, but it's a service to help you become basically a wedding crasher. You'll be a total stranger coming to somebody's wedding. You'll be able to sit at the table. You're almost a seat filler.
2: Yeah.
3: So if the way this looks is if, you know, all weddings, if you're at a hall, you've paid for a number of seats.
2: Right.
3: So you'll get, you know, if those people don't show up, you have a chance to have the meal and sit and dance
2: like,
3: and do everything.
2: It's like Airbnb for weddings.
3: Yeah.
2: If they haven't, if they've got empty spaces that they need to fill, then they put it out there on the service, which is called Not Crash a Wedding or something?
3: Yeah, yeah.
2: Yeah.
3: It is called that, yeah.
2: And then you can actually connect with the people and go to their wedding, even though you don't know them.
3: So obviously with this Not a Wedding Crasher platform that they're using, you have to pay a certain fee because, okay, so these, I'm trying to think, bride and groom saying it's okay to have these strangers. Does that mean they're going to pay a fee?
2: Yeah. So
3: yeah.
2: There's a verification process.
3: Yeah.
2: Couples list their wedding on Not a Wedding Crashers platform. Then guests request to purchase a seat like they're going to a sporting event.
3: Well, and that's what I figured. I figured you had to pay something. Now, they've had over 300 people that have already signed up for this. And they also say that it also gives, say, a couple that are thinking of tying the knot, it gives them a chance to go to weddings and get wedding ideas.
2: Yeah. So on the site, there are upcoming weddings in multiple places with seats costing anywhere from $25 to $75.
3: Well, that's actually quite cheap because usually when you're paying cash to go to a wedding, it's usually a lot more than that. Is that per person?
2: Yeah.
3: Yeah.
2: Yeah.
3: So that's pretty reasonable if you're thinking you're having dinner dancing. Most weddings also have an open bar.
2: And I guess that's the appeal. I don't know because, I can't imagine going to a wedding for strangers and you're sitting at a table with people you don't know, the couple that are tying the knot you don't know. I just don't get that.
3: But you know what that reminds me of? I guess it's pretending you're on a cruise ship without being on a cruise ship.
2: Maybe.
3: Because you're sitting at a table with a bunch of people you don't know at on a cruise ship and getting to know some people. I know people who love getting invitations, even if they barely know people. At weddings.
2: Yeah, I mean, I love going to a wedding for people that I know.
3: That you know,
2: but
3: right.
2: But that's it. You know, if it's not somebody I know, then I'm really not interested.

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2: In food news, there are some weird new foods that are coming out, and whether or not you'll be interested in them, there's one that's right up my alley.
3: I know exactly which one it is, too.
2: And a hot dog-shaped spam.
3: Yeah, the spam dog, they're calling it. And you know what? I don't know why it took them so long to come up with this, really.
2: Neither do I, because I think spam tastes exactly like hot dogs. I think it's probably the same stuff inside, so why not?
3: Yeah, actually, I was going to disagree with you, but from what I remember, spam does taste like a hot dog. Has kind of that kind of whatever the so-called meat's supposed to be.
2: Years ago, when I was on TV, I did a segment where I set up at a location with a barbecue, and I was making spam burgers, and I invited people to come by for a spam burger. And after my first segment, I had all kinds of people pulling up and getting spam burgers from me.
3: Okay, so did you make them into burgers? Like you took that stuff out of the can and made it into burgers?
2: When you cut it out of the can,
3: yeah.
2: It comes in a very solid form, so you can just slap it on the barbecue and fry it up. And,
3: yeah, because it's more of a longer, because that container.
2: Yeah, delicious.
3: Can I ask you with the spam, is that the one that comes with the key that opens up the can? Yeah.
2: Okay. The key to unlock the goodness. Yes.
3: Please.
2: Oh, yeah. Okay, how about this? Asparagus ice cream.
3: I couldn't believe when I saw that, because I know we always talk about sweet and salty and things, combining things. But do not combine asparagus with ice cream.
2: You know what? Asparagus belongs in the can. Open the can.
3: Oh.
2: Put it on toast.
3: Oh, stop there, please.
2: And then asparagus
3: stop
2: on toast.
3: There.
2: That it's not meant to be in ice cream form. And then the last one, what about wasp crackers?
3: Yeah, what is that? Wasp crackers. But see, bugs and eating little bugs have become very she to have. So I don't understand that at all.
2: Well, now, don't eat the stinger. It'll really hurt going down.
3: Well, and they've done damage to me. But wasps may have protein element to them, so maybe that's going to add
2: that
3: to the crackers,
2: you know? Yeah. There's other ways to get your protein.

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2: What phrase really annoys you? I think I'm more of, I don't like people who don't use grammar well. Like, those things really kind of, you know.
3: But don't you have someone that in your life or someone you know that uses a phrase or an expression constantly, mm-hmm. and it gets on your nerves?
2: Mm-hmm.
3: That's really, because I've got a friend of mine who every time she ends a sentence, it's, you know what I'm saying?
2: Do you, in fact, know what she's saying?
3: Yeah, and the last time we had a conversation, I said to her, I know what I'm saying, so quit saying that, okay?
2: Yeah, I know what you're saying. Yeah.
3: I'm saying? Yeah, it becomes, massive confusion. Yeah. Like, stop with that. Yeah. But, I mean, I know they become crutch phrases.
2: Yes,
3: we get very used to saying, yeah. instead of, you know, we've gotten away from, remember that used to be everybody always did that. Now would you use these phrases instead?
2: Yeah. Yeah, Ryan.
4: It's Joey and Friends that says it.
3: Yeah.
4: How you doing?
2: Yeah.
4: That constantly, and it's at first it kind of annoyed my girlfriend, and it like kind of stopped saying that, but now it's kind of turned into an inside joke. Mm-hmm. So it's gone from being annoying to actually not that bad, and now we say it all the time.
3: You must only say it to select few, because I don't think I've ever heard you say it.
4: I'm not walking in here at, you know.
2: Yeah, because it's kind of like a night, come on thing.
4: And, how you
2: you're
4: doing?
2: You're a little old.
3: Yeah. Well, sorry for that.
2: You know,
3: okay.
2: There are relationships out there that are, you know,
3: when I say good morning to you, so happy, and you know, when you come in, usually go, hi.
2: Joey always used to do that to
3: Yes,
2: chick.
3: All right.
2: You yeah, you want that? Yeah, I would find that a little creepy myself. How you doing?
3: Not me,
2: Mrs.
3: I
2: Robinson.
3: Wouldn't.

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2: We're discussing how awful the pictures are on the licenses, and we looked at each other's pictures, and we agreed that they
3: pretty
2: were
3: pretty much
2: bad.
3: Confirmed it. Although yours is much better than mine is.
2: I don't know. I have to say, I don't think I've ever seen a good one.
3: Well, and I have forgotten that. I always thought it was only passport pictures where they're so you can't smile,
2: right.
3: Take your glasses off.
2: Too.
3: I didn't realize it was that too.
2: Yeah. Hey, if you got a great license picture, send it to us because I'd love to see a good one.
3: Yeah, for sure.
2: All right,
3: sure.
2: Now you have a story related to this, Ryan.
4: Yeah, so when I was first, I got my first license, right?
3: Which was last week.
4: I should have expected that one.
3: Yeah.
4: I, in the mail, got my card, but it had all of my dad's information on it, my picture, his signature, and all his information.
2: Wow. Really?
4: The government actually gave me a legal fake ID. This was when I was under 19, and it had my birthday as 1974. I'm nowhere being close to that.
2: Now, that would be the most incredible license photo ever because... You know, you'd be like, man, that guy looks like a kid.
4: I have a picture of it. I will try and find it to show you guys.
3: Now, I want to know, do you have the same first name as your dad?
4: Nope.
3: Because, I'm trying to think, how could you mess that up?
4: No, we have no idea how it happens.
2: You don't have birthdays in the same month?
4: Nope.
3: You know, I can see a slight mistake if they say, you know, it was Matt Hayes and you're Matt Jr.
2: Right.
3: And, there'd be a mix-up that way.
4: You know, like, I can't use that.
3: Right.
4: It's a legal fake ID.
3: Right.
4: Like, I'd get in trouble if I used it.
2: Absolutely.
4: So it was a whole thing that I had to wait even longer because they sent me the wrong stuff on my driver's license.
3: Oh.

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2: I decided I wanted to watch the Martin Short documentary on Netflix.
3: Yeah.
2: I'd been wanting to see it for a while. So I start to watch the documentary, and it was really well done. I mean, it goes back in time, shows his hometown. It shows Hamilton, but he doesn't right. say Hamilton. He makes lots of references to Toronto and Second City, but doesn't really ever say Hamilton. Anyway, it's well done. But after it, I guess because when I watched it, I was really, really tired. So after it ended, I go to sleep, and I'm in just one of the deepest sleeps I've been in a really long time. And all of a sudden, in my dream, my doorbell goes, and it's Martin Short at the door at my house. So he comes in, and we start talking, and
3: Does he have Meryl Streep with him?
2: No, but I think Meryl Streep played a role in it, because there was a story that he was in, like, first he's not with her anymore, but then they were caught
3: in a restaurant
2: in London.
3: Canoodling.
2: So in this dream, he comes over, and he and I are going to dinner. So, and then all of a sudden in my kitchen.
3: Oh, you're the other woman.
2: Yeah. So all of a sudden in my kitchen, we're going to go out to dinner, but in my kitchen, Ian Thomas is there, the singer.
3: Okay.
2: And he's over
3: at
2: the house.
3: Well, they know each
2: other. Yeah. So he's over those, because Dave Thomas was, and his brother was in the biography as well. So, it just went on in the documentary, and it went on and on, and it felt so real. And at one point he goes, I don't know, what's going to happen to us. And it's like, us, but it was just, it seems so real. So it didn't really have an ending. It's just that Martin Short, from the documentary Me Dreaming, it's like he stepped out of the documentary and he became part of my life. It was the weirdest thing. And when I woke up, you know, everybody has these dreams where you don't know whether it's real or not, and you're trying to shake it off, because I really felt that it had some kind of a just close friendship with this guy out of nowhere.
3: No, let's go with intimate.
2: It was very intimate.
3: Yeah.
2: But it was weird. Yeah. Now, the documentary is very, very well done. And it's a very interesting, for anybody out there, it's really interesting. It really is.
3: Well,
2: really
3: his
2: good.
3: Book was one of the best I've ever read.
2: Yeah, it was good. Very
3: well
2: done.
3: I don't know if I'll watch the documentary, because, I mean, I feel like I got his whole story in the book.
2: Well, I think the biggest thing that came across for me is that he likes to talk about the fact that he was in a lot of really bad movies.
3: Oh, yes, he was. Yes, he was. Yeah.

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2: It's showtime, everybody!

There's New Radicals and Get What You Give on Legend 1029 and a solid way to kick off the show. And hello, everybody. Good Saturday morning. It's Darren Laidman here with you just after 9 o'clock, Saturday, July the 18th. And I was just thinking maybe a little R&R, maybe doing a little catch up on some things today that we couldn't get done this week. I mean, with the air quality advisory, with the Humidex warnings that we had. I know, it was just something. Great tunes for you. Some Creedence coming up. We'll do some Tom Petty. Oh, I got the Kings. I love playing the Kings on the weekend. Around 9:30, I'm going to let you know how you could win a $250 Rona gift card. And coming up in about 7 minutes, oh, it's one of these found lottery ticket stories. But I'm still kind of trying to figure out how this person didn't know that the lottery ticket was where it was. Okay, I'll fill you in on the way. Here's Madonna, Legend 102.9.

Oh, so nice to play that one on the weekend. Legend 102.9, and there's some Credence on this Saturday morning, and it's Darren here with you. Love when I get these press releases from the OLG. And we talk on Saturday mornings, because with the Lotto Max last night and the 649 tonight, and how'd you do? Did you win a little something? And then those stories come out about people who lose a ticket, or a ticket that's about to expire, or it's one that you find somewhere. Well, on that note, and this one I can't quite figure out. It's from the OLG. I got the press release, and the title is, Young Man Finds Huge Winning Lottery Ticket Under Pillow. Okay, so there's a gentleman named Ethan in Woodstock who won $50,000 with a Let It Roll scratch ticket. He's 22. And he says he's been playing the lottery since he was old enough. He says, I only buy tickets once in a blue moon. And Ethan said he almost forgot about the ticket, but then unexpectedly found it under his pillow one night. I pulled out my phone to check it on the OLG app, not thinking much of it. And then it turns out that he won, and he let his parents know, and he plans to buy a car, which is awesome, but the fact that it was forgotten under his pillow, I mean, I don't know about you, but it seems like every night before I go to bed, I'm kind of like fluffing up my pillow and getting it ready. I mean, I almost want to know more about it. Like, did you not move your pillow there, young Ethan, or what? You know what I mean? But $50,000 and it was under his pillow. I always love to remind you on Wednesdays with Matt and Sonny, they have a chance for you to win a $100 OLG gift card. And here's Hootie, it's Legend 102.9.

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Legend 1029 and a perfect weekend tune right there from the Kings. The beat goes on, switching to glide on this Saturday morning, and it's Darren with you. I love those two-in-one songs like that. And I'm just going off the top of my head. Zeppelin had one, the Guess Who, No Sugar Tonight, New Mother Nature, ZZ Top, Jesus Just Left Chicago, Waiting for the Bus. I think I got all that right, really. I have to look closer, but I was just going off the top of my head, but those two-in-one songs are all right. Okay, next week on my show, everybody, and you can catch me also Monday to Friday between 2 and 7 here on Legend 1029. We're going to be doing the Backyard Summer Song once throughout the show. I'll give you a hint of what it will be. And caller 10 will win a $250 Rona gift card. Ooh, to maybe upgrade your patio or update your outdoor space. And maybe there's a few of you, you already been or you're heading to Rona this weekend. But a $250 gift card, I can tell you, as long as I remember, the first one is ready to go on Monday between 4 and 4:30. It's going to be Bryan Adams, Summer of 69. All right, so when you hear that on Monday on my show, you have a chance to win that gift card. Not bad at all, eh? Here's Paul Young. It's Legend 102.9.

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Oh, speaking of Seinfeld, Jerry was at the OLG stage at the Falls View Casino last night. I wasn't at the show, maybe you were. Let me know how it was. You can send me a text at 905-645-5483. 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Who was my winner yesterday? Oh, it was Ella. Ella was my winner with Legend 1029 and our Black Fly Day. She won this amazing Black Fly prize pack, and I'm going to be giving another one away on Friday between 4 and 5 on my afternoon show. So you can have a look and enter to win, legend.fm, and we're coming up on 10 o'clock, Legend 1029.

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There's Collective Soul and The World I Know on Legend 102.9, and that's a solid way to kick off our 10 o'clock hour. On this Saturday morning, it's the 18th of July. It's Darren with you just after 10. Bob Seger, Huey Lewis, oh, the Pet Shop Boys all coming up. I do want to start the hour, though, with a big shout out to those of you who have the station on at work. I know. I love it. And I appreciate it. And it's always nice on the Saturday show. It does happen a lot. When someone is out shopping, my friend Laura was at Fabricland last Saturday and I was on. She's like, hey, I'm listening to you here. So that's always nice when people shoot me a text at 905-645-5483. Michael Jackson's on Legend.

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Old time rock and roll sounds extra good on the weekends. On this Saturday morning, it's Darren with you. I am over on our website. So much happening at legend.fm, and it's getting closer. Couple weeks away, July 31st through August 2nd at Gage Park, and that is the Festival of Friends celebrating 50 years. And the lineup, unbelievable. Chantel Kreviazek, Brad Roberts of the Crash Test Dummies, Dan Hill, Tara Lightfoot, Andy Kim, the guys from Finger 11, Teenage Head, Harrison Kennedy. It's going to be hosted by Tom Wilson and Blackie and the Rodeo Kings. I mean, this, they're pulling out all the stops for this edition. And on our website, you have a chance to win VIP passes. Yes, it's got that little VIP area with the bathrooms and a $50 food voucher for one of the like 35 plus food vendors who are going to be there throughout the weekend. 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So if you have a moment to enter over at legend.fm, and here's Taylor Dane.

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Well, there you go. That's how we do that. Good fun. The Powder Blues Band doing it right on this Saturday morning. Legend 102.9. It's Darren with you. Well, I know we're not at 11 o'clock yet, but anybody tailgating for the Tiger Cat game tonight? It's a 7:30 start at Hamilton Stadium with the Ticats and the Argos. So is it time? I guess you can start tailgating whenever you want, but someone let me know. You can text me 905-645-5483 if it's a little early, but having a great time if you are going that game tonight. Ticats, Argos, always, well, probably the best rivalry in the CFL, eh? 7:30 tonight at Hamilton Stadium, and Huey Lewis in the news now on Legend.

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Legend 1029, there's the Pet Shop Boys on this Saturday morning, and it's Darren with you. I do want to give a little shout out to a friend of mine. I haven't seen you in a little while. I'm talking about John Mamone. John is a solid Hamiltonian, an excellent musician, and he's got a band called Jack Sith. And they're excellent. They play great covers, and they always have such a good time. So I mention John and Jack Sith because 1 o'clock this afternoon from 1 till 4, they're part of the Ribfest that is happening at the parking lot of Eastgate Square, okay? So that was started yesterday. It's running today, noon till 11, and tomorrow noon until 7. You can just Google the Northern Heat Rib Series for more info and prices, et cetera, et cetera. But John's band is awesome, and they'll be on the stage at 1 o'clock. And we are coming up on 11 o'clock, and it's Legend 102.9.

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Legend 1029, and what a way to kick off our 11 o'clock hour, eh? That one is so great to sing along with. It's so awesome to crank it up. And Meatloaf, I'd do anything for love, but I won't do that. And that kicks off our 11 o'clock hour. On this Saturday morning, it's Darren Labin with you. So nice to have you along, everybody, on this Saturday morning for the 18th of July. No matter what you're doing, maybe you're at work, maybe you're chilling, maybe you're in bed, maybe you're at the camper or the trailer or wherever, at the cottage or on a little road trip. So nice to have you along. And maybe today is a wedding day for you. Maybe you're getting married. Maybe you're going to a wedding. Now, on that note, I have to go down this road. I'm talking about my wedding DJ business that I had. I cannot get over, and it's still essentially the same job, how much DJs are getting these days. And I heard it firsthand from a friend who's getting married today. Okay, we'll talk about that coming up in about 7 minutes. And Steve Winwood, it's Legend 1029.

There's some Hall & Oates on this Saturday morning, Legend 102.9, and it's Darren with you. I'm mentioning just after 11 o'clock, I have a couple friends who are getting married today, so I was talking to them about their wedding and where it was going to be, and then I went into maitre d' mode, which I used to do, looking after weddings at Carmen's. Oh, it was so fun. I'm like, don't worry about this. Don't, you know, don't try not to get too worked up, et cetera, et cetera. So I was asking them about their DJ, who will also be their MC, which is fairly common. And I said, so I'm just going to ask, what did you pay your DJ? So all in, it was like $1,500. And when I heard that, I wasn't surprised because DJs now are getting some pretty big money at weddings now. And the rigs that DJs bring out are a lot more than when I was doing it back when. But the job is essentially the same. You're playing tunes. And when we stopped the business, we were getting on the high end about $500 because DJs were a dime a dozen. Like there was, you know, that one, everyone extra money. But now I just can't get over the money that you could make on a Saturday night, essentially doing what I did, but with maybe a little bit more pizzazz, but it's still about the personality and the tunes, right? Everybody, you know, you got to get the dance floor going. So now, when I was saying this to my wife, she says, we're not starting again. We had it. We did it. It helped put a down payment on our house. It was a good side hustle. Don't dangle that money. You know what I mean? But have a great time if a wedding is part of your day today. And here's Rod Stewart on Legend.

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There's a Northern Pikes on this Saturday morning. Legend 102.9. It's Darren with you. Had a fun chat on my show earlier this week, Monday to Friday between 2 and 7. It was National Mac and Cheese Day, and we were talking about Kraft dinner. And a friend of mine just happened to be having it for dinner that night, and I posted the picture. And it really turned a lot of people off that there was ketchup on the Kraft dinner. Like, for some of you, that was so revolting, and I just thought about that because on Saturday, our time together, I love talking about going out for breakfast. It's a favorite time for a lot of people to do it. Breakfast places a lot play Legend 102.9. And people who put ketchup on eggs, right? That is revolting for some of you. But I'm ketchup on KD. I'm ketchup on eggs. I am one of those people. I had a friend who has since passed. His name was Misha. And he, when we would go out, it would bother him so much that I would put ketchup on certain things. I'm like, but he was fun to, you know, have a lot of fun with. But, so if you're the ketchup on that, ketchup on that. If you like it, just do it, right? Here's the Kings on Legend.

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It's Darren with you on this Saturday morning. 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Dallas Smith will be there, Feist, part of it, Chantel Kreviazic, the list goes on. 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

Uncle Cracker follow me to kick off our 12 o'clock hour and bring us into Saturday afternoon. It's the 18th of July, and it's Darren with you just after 12. Look at the tunes. Van Halen, the Talking Heads, Bare Naked Ladies, all coming up. And lots happening, as always, in the area over the weekend. And maybe you're just in chill mode right now, which is totally fine. Maybe you're at work, but if you're looking for something to do, on my Friday afternoon show, we always get a nice little list of things that are happening over the weekend, and you can check it out over on our Legend Facebook page. 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

Legend 1029 sounding just fine on this Saturday afternoon. Dance the night away in some Van Halen. And it's Darren with you. Oh, speaking of dancing, this kicked off on Friday, runs until tomorrow. More info, just search Dances at the Bay. And this is happening at Bayfront Park. And it starts with some free line dancing. And then there's evening performances that begin at 7 o'clock. It's free. They do accept donations. And it's all about bringing movement and creativity and community to Bayfront Park. And I like when they do this. They always get a great crowd. I live down on McNabb Street North. So the last little bit, it's busy down here a lot on the water, but especially in the summertime. And you know what? I don't know how to dance. I mean, I can dance. You know what I mean? But I do not dance well. You know what? I bet if I floated the idea to my wonderful wife, Joanna, that we should go maybe learn a little bit, she would welcome it. Because every time we're at a wedding or something, she goes, let's dance. I'm like, hon, I like to slow dance. Fast dances, I've said this so many times, I kind of look like the gopher in Caddyshack. If you don't know, just Google it and that'll explain it up. But yeah, that is on this weekend at Bayfront Park and Talking Heads Legend 1029.

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There's the Bare Naked Ladies, and 1 week on this Saturday afternoon, Legend 102.9, it's Darren with you. Just a couple things that will be happening here. I know it's the weekend, but we have some goodies for you next week on Legend 102.9 that you could win. First and foremost, always check out our website, legend.fm. We have some beauties there right now for Festival of Friends, winning tickets with access storage to Forge FC. I'm going off the top of my head here. And our Black Fridays, which is an excellent prize pack. So that's over at legend.fm. Next week, Matt and Sonny will have tickets to see Amanda Marshall here in Hamilton. And I'm kicking off Monday afternoon our Backyard Summer Song, and you have a chance to win a $250 Rona gift card. How awesome would that be? So we got you all loaded up. Again, the details at legend.fm, and here's the Thompson Twins.

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Oh, what a beauty tune on this Saturday afternoon. Naked Eyes and Promises, Promises on Legend 102.9. It's Darren with you. We're getting close to 1 o'clock here. Have you made your dinner plans yet? This is usually the window for my wife, Joanna, and I. And I think we're going out. We've been kind of going out a little bit lately. It was my wife's birthday week last week, so we went to a couple places. It might be a wing night tonight. Go to our local over at Fisher's. Maybe over to Rob and Shelley's place at Chuggy's. I know there are just so many amazing places. And I always say, if that is the toughest decision you have on a Saturday, then we're doing all right. And we are coming up on 1 o'clock. Legend 102.9.

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0: 1029, and there's the Jim Blossoms to kick off our 1 o'clock hour on this Saturday afternoon. And it's Darren here with you. Excellent to have you along, everybody. And we are just after 1 o'clock here. Oh, the Honey Drippers, Aerosmith, the Tragically Hip all coming up this hour. And in about 6 minutes, I love this comedian. He's got a stand-up special that is out on Netflix. His name is Brian Regan, and he's got an interesting little take about when you call people different time zones and how they speak about it. So if you have family or friends, let's say Vancouver, when it comes to the time change, okay, I'll give you his observation coming up here in about 6 minutes. But right now, on the weekend, I think this is always such a fun way to get into this next tune.
1: Gentlemen! You know, I was listening to a rock and roll station on my way over here. You know, it put me in the mood. There was a passage in one of those tribal songs that I feel, well, is the keynote for this evening. Everybody have fun tonight. Everybody Wang Chung tonight.
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0: Legend 1029, what an absolute beauty right there on this Saturday afternoon from Elton John. And it's Darren here with you. I really like this comedian. I've watched his special that's on Netflix. His name is Brian Regan. And this is a little observation he has about time zones. And, you know, when you call somebody, maybe you have friends or family out west, and there's always that thing about the time difference, and this is on there, that's on there. And so it's always such a thing, eh? East Coast, West Coast, Central, whatever. But here's what he had to say.
1: I grew up in the Eastern time zone. I now live in the Pacific time zone. And what's weird, living out there, when anybody from the Eastern time zone leaves a voice message, they always feel they have to compute the time difference. I'm always getting messages, hey, Brian, it's 4 o'clock my time. That's 1 o'clock your time. I know what time it is where I am. I have a friend who does that all the time. He recently left this message. Brian, do me a favor. Call me back. I'm going to be out for about 20 minutes my time. That's, just call me back.
0: 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You can search his special on Netflix. Here's the Honey Drippers, Legend 1029.

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There's Haywire on Legend 1029 Saturday afternoon. It's Darren with you. A little Oski Wee Wee and a little hello to those of you getting set for the Ticat game tonight. Ticats hoping to bounce back from that loss last week. We got a 7:30 start tonight at Hamilton Stadium. Ticats and the Argos. I know it's not Labor Day and the Labor Day Classic, but there is still something about a Ticat Argo game, right? No matter what. So that is a kickoff at 7:30 tonight at Hamilton Stadium. Hello, those of you maybe tailgating or getting ready to set up shop before the game. I was saying when I started the show, I don't know how early they're starting these days. But again, Ticats Argo, 7:30 tonight, Hamilton Stadium. 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

There's some Aerosmith on Legend 102.9. And well, just like that, everybody, it's coming up on 2 o'clock. And that is going to wrap it up for me, Darren Laidman. My sincere thanks. I love our Saturday morning into the afternoon time together. If I didn't get to all your texts, believe me, I will. I so appreciate you. I will catch you back here Monday afternoon at 2. And my friend, the one and only Taylor Kay, is next at 2 o'clock. 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

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I know, it's raining. It's okay. It's on and off today, but we are expecting some sunshine tomorrow.

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forever, and that's a mighty long time. But I'm here to tell you, there's something else. The afterworld. A world of never-ending happiness. 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Day or night.

Legend 1029, there are some new emojis. It was World Emoji Day the other day, and I guess the emoji subcommittee is adding new 9 emojis. I thought we already had these, though. Like, one is a cracking face. One's a meteor. It kind of looks like a flaming meatball. 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So there we go. There's your new emojis. I just use the, you know, I usually use the heart or the flame. That's all I do.

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Legend 1029, another reason not to speed and go over the limit. You save gas when you do the limit. Researchers studied, individuals actually studied 120 million trips, and they found that 43% of the trips that involved speeding and were just like a little bit over the limit, people spent more on gas. 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

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We are expecting rain on and off today and tomorrow. Well, you know, it's going to be a little bit foggy, but we're going to see the sun peek out for a little while. We're reaching a high of 30 degrees today, but bring that umbrella wherever you go today.

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There are a lot of side effects. 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

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If you're out and about, maybe you're, you know, heading to a party, a wedding, you want to do a shout out, it's that easy. 905-645-5483. Make sure you put your first and last name, or at least first name. So, cause we'll get texts all the time and then no one leaves their name. I'm like, ah. So when you text us, make sure you leave your name as well.

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